to the P. Baby, you too much for me. But I'ma show you, I know you been waiting for this. So I'ma flip it, dip it, and ride with this. See, in the States, we creates, and we mates, and we skates, then we dates, till we hates, then we find another mate. So get it straight, if you late, then you miss your chance to buzz. So

Yeah, you want to give us a shout in the studio, 905-528-9888. I'm going to lie, I'm not looking over there very often, but you get through, I'll get to you. I'm still waiting for Ode to call. He owes me a phone call. He promised me some verbal sexual harassment over the phone. He's leaving me with blue balls over here. Yeah, this is Hostile Airwaves. And this is what happens when DJ Double D gets 2 weeks in a row. Big it up, Screwface. Big it up, Devin Bass. Big it up, everybody listening.

0: Oh my goodness. The track is called Void. AMC with, you guessed it, Gino. That's right. Hey, how you liking these new AI promos? Check this shit out.
1: Hostile.
0: Right? You liking that?
1: Hostile drum and bass.
0: Check that shit out.
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0: Yo, this is Gino. This is Double D. Hostile. Let's go!

Yeah, we're gonna hit rewind on another Gino track. It's kind of hard not to rewind all of them, to be honest. This one's called Too Much Raving, so I don't even know that that's real. That's Gino with Sub-Zero and Tiny. Man, Sub-Zero brings me back like even to the 90s, bro. Serious old school shit. Hostile Airwaves, CFMU, you know it.

dear Lord and baby Jesus. Thank you for this drum and bass, of which we are about to partake. Ascension by Gino. Yeah, I feel myself getting a little higher when I'm listening to this dude's tracks, man. That gets me amped. Yo, let's do station identification really quick. 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

0: Yeah, I think we're gonna play through that quiet part for one time.
1: Finish him.
0: That's right.
1: Hostile.
0: Loving these new AIs, man.
1: Hostile drum and bass.
0: That's right. Hello. Yo, you hear the Trump one?

0: What's up? My God. That one there, Gemini by Gino.
1: Absolute Phil.

Yo, Gino snuck one in on me. What are you doing, bro? This is supposed to be the every other track. Yo, I got one directory with Gino tracks. I got another directory with brand new, fresh, hot off the grill drum and bass. And in the other folder that's not supposed to have Gino, I got a track called What You Heard About Me, Posk and Ecstatic. And it's the Gino remix. The dude is slipping them in everywhere.

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Absolute danger, man, when that bass drops. 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

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Close your eyes, visualize.

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Mr. Screwface in the building still. 20 more minutes to go. All right, yeah. Haven't done a four-hour show in a while, but it's been fun, folks. Thanks for tuning in. Shout out to all the crew, DJ Double D, Devin Bass, Vanessa, Cheech, Goat, if you're listening. All the drum and bass fam. Tune in next week, DJ Double D, kicking it off 8 to 10. All right.

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0: 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That's what you're listening to. Aren't you happy?
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0: This is Jim Leahy encouraging you to tune into 90. Well, you're already listening to it. You know what it is.
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0: exhausted. 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Do you understand?
1: Yeah.

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Back at the 10 o'clock hour, sticking with you till midnight. 905-528-9888. Give me a shout. Shout out to my crew, DJ Double D, Devin Bass, Vanessa, the one like Cheech, Bainin, Jaleen. Happy Friday, everybody. Oh, this one's a banger. This is Simula. Cerebus, fresh off the press.

heavyweight business. 93.3 CFMU. Hostile after hours, folks. Putting in some work tonight. 4-hour shift. We got an hour and 20 to go. This one, number one, Mosey and Taxman. This is a pretty good song. All right, they're going to come quick. They're going to come fast. They're going to come hard. I'm not going to get back on the mic till the end. Shout out to all my crew. Shout out to all the drum and bass family. Anybody out there? 905-528-9888. I'm in the studio.

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Oh, 93.3 CFMU, hostile after hours. Mr. Screwface in the building still. 20 more minutes to go. All right, yeah. Haven't done a four-hour show in a while, but it's been fun, folks. Thanks for tuning in. Shout out to all the crew, DJ Double D, Devin Bass, Vanessa, Cheech, Goat, if you're listening, all the drum and bass fam. Tune in next week, DJ Double D, kicking it off, 8 to 10. All right.

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17: Stock markets are in turmoil following yesterday's announcement from Butterflies and Emery Board that the proposed toenail is down by the seashore. Witches and minivans continue to frolic under intense chocolate pudding.
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0: 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That's what you're listening to. Aren't you happy?
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0: This is Jim Leahy encouraging you to tune into 90. Well, you're already listening to it. You know what it is.
4: You. Do you know that bad girls go to hell?

0: exhausted. 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All I have in this world is my balls and my word. I don't break them for no one. Do you understand?
1: Yeah.

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Back at the 10 o'clock hour, sticking with you till midnight. 905-528-9888. Give me a shout. Shout out to my crew, DJ Double D, Devin Bass, Vanessa, the one like Cheech, Bainin, Jaleen. Happy Friday, everybody. Oh, this one's a banger. This is Simula. Cerebus, fresh off the press.

Heavyweight Business. 93.3 CFMU. Hostile After Hours, folks. Putting in some work tonight. 4-hour shift. Got an hour and 20 to go. This one, number one, Mosey and Taxman. This is a pretty good song. All right, they're going to come quick. They're going to come fast. They're going to come hard. I'm not going to get back on the mic till the end. Shout out to all my crew. Shout out to all the drum and bass family. Anybody out there? 905-528-9888. I'm in the studio until midnight. Here we go.

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Mr. Screwface in the building still. 20 more minutes to go. All right, yeah. Haven't done a four-hour show in a while, but it's been fun, folks. Thanks for tuning in. Shout out to all the crew, DJ Double D, Devin Bass, Vanessa, Cheech, Goat, if you're listening. All the drum and bass fam. Tune in next week, DJ Double D, kicking it off 8 to 10. All right.

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Stick around, weirdo.

You're listening to Richard and Linda Thompson in concert. Little pre-show concert for you this morning from over in England. And we heard I Want to See the Bright Lights Tonight and Hard Luck Stories. Tell you all about the Spotlight and the Freewheeling Folk Show at the bottom of the hour, but right now, let's continue. Richard and Linda Thompson.

We've been listening to Richard and Linda Thompson in concert this morning on the pre-show. I want to see the bright lights tonight. Hard Luck Stories. Why Don't You Love Me? Now Be Thankful. Streets of Paradise. Long known for his days with Fairport Convention and with his wife Linda Thompson, while they were together, they put out some great music. This compilation is on Universal Island Records, a 2007 compilation. The concert was in 1975. Here's Hokey Pokey, and in brackets, the Ice Cream Song.

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This morning on the Spotlight. The bus is heading up to Ottawa and then on up to Chelsea, Quebec for an Ian Tamblyn Day. We'll be talking to Ian around 11 o'clock about his brand new album. One of Canada's greatest. Juno winner, Canadian Folk Music Award winner. Got a brand new album. We're just going to have a great time. So this morning on the Spotlight, going to be playing some Ian Tamblyn. And during the Free Will and Folk show, some artists paying tribute to Ian as well, and a lot of new music. Here's one of his finest. Wood Smoke and Oranges. The great Ian Tamblyn on 93.3 CFMU. Oh, good morning, everybody. And way to go, Canada. Don't bow down to the pressure.

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1: So far, we've had the pleasure of listening to Ian Tamblyn. Through the years, gave us Wood Smoke and Oranges, and a couple of songs later, Ghost Parade. A Longing for Innocence gave us In the Bell Train, and the last song from Gyre, G-Y-R-E, was Raven and Ray Charles. Tamblyn was born and raised in Fort William, now Thunder Bay, Ontario, studied at Trent University, and settled in Chelsea, Quebec. He released a demo cassette in 1971, and his first full-length album, Ian Tamblyn, won a Juno for Best Album Cover that year. Interesting, and he's never looked back. Plays guitar, piano, hammered dulcimer, synthesizer. He's won a Canadian Folk Music Award as well as the Juno and is appointed Officer of the Order of Canada for his enduring contributions as a folk music icon and adventurer. Man, if you don't know this guy, you ought to see where he's been. And a cultural ambassador for Canada. Maybe they could use him south of the border these days. Enough of that. Okay, Ian Tamblyn for a few more. This one is from his second-to-last album, A Longing for Innocence, and it's called The Dolphins Came to Venice.

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We grow back again to these shrouds. 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

rainbow art. White wisp over deep dark, white wisp over deep dark. Coming back again, coming back again. You bet I will be back again to the regrowth, back again to the mist shrouds. Come back again to the dark lakes, come back again to the cedar.

From his album, The Middle Distance, we heard The Coming of the Rain. And before that, the North Vancouver Island song from his great Through the Years album put out in the 90s. We've been listening to Ian Temblin on 93.3 CFMU.

on an Ian Tamblyn day. We'll be talking to him around 11 o'clock. And an Ian Tamblyn day also includes a lot of new music. We're catching up after some summer specials, so I hope you enjoy what we're putting in front of you today here on the Free Will and Folk Show. And no matter what, if you've been listening to the news, be proud of Canada. Be very, very proud. Ian Tamblyn did not do a lot of love songs. He was always delving into history and the places he had traveled to, but I found a couple for you on CFMU. Love Will Away, and then Finding Myself at Your Door. Start the show off with a couple of more from the great Ian Tamblyn.

From his early albums, Love Will Away, and Finding Myself at Your Door. Ah, and I want to be at your door, folks, here on the Freewheelin' Folk Show on a Saturday morning. In fact, I hope I've come through the door and you can hear me loud and clear, either on 93.3 CFMU on the radio dial or on the internet worldwide. Isn't that something? Wow. Yeah, I've been around long enough to realize that once upon a time when I first started, we were lucky to cover half of Hamilton. Let's carry on. Got some brand new music for you. One from Scott Cook called Troubadourly Yours. And we'll hear a couple of tunes. Steady for You and There Is a River. 93.3.

your head. Granddad said he was a genius and he'd make you a believer. One time he said, "Pal, go get my slippers." And Pal did just what he said.

Great stuff from Scott Cook from Troubadour Les Doors. And I told you we were going to stop in Ottawa on the way because I wanted to pick up this song by Lynn Miles from Coastline of Our Dreams, the songs of Ian Tamblyn. This is One Horse Town.

0: Did you say $2 tacos? 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
1: Last week, or the week before, I think it was last week, we mentioned that Tim Harrison had passed and he had a lot to do with Summer Folks starting. Well, Summer Folks going on up in Owen Sound right now this weekend. Le Volume, David Newland, Tim Grimm is there. Hannah and Nathan talked to Hannah Sheeran-Naiman a little while back about her latest album. Let's see who else is up there right now. Okay, I see the Good Lovelies, and Julian Taylor is there, Union Duke, Dan Mangan, Jane Sibbery's there, there we go, the Arrogant Worms, a little laughter, Tom Wilson's trio will be there, Burn Stick, and the Vaudevillian, yeah. There's quite a few. Ray Bonneville is coming as well. So if you want to get up to Summer Folk between Saturday and Sunday, I'm sure you'll see a lot of talent going on there. We heard Lynn Miles with One Horse Town. I also wanted to mention, too, that Dan McKinnon, after quite an absence in getting an album out, has finally put another one out, and it's called Deep Water. And Dan made sure we got a copy real fast because he's just that kind of great guy. Love this guy. Love what he does. Love how he sounds. And hopefully he'll make it down our way sometime in the near future. He's been touring a lot over home and over in Europe, etc. And we're going to hear a couple of tunes, starting with one called Faded Blue Jeans. And I picked this one because that's me. I don't tend to wear much else but jeans, so let's have a listen to the great Dan McKinnon from the East Coast of Canada.

0: Oh, some great music there. Heart Rouge, the family that Connie Kaldor married into, Paul Campagna and the group with the Bay of Sails, an Ian Tamblyn classic. And before that, we heard from Dan McKinnon. Nice to hear from him again. Deep Water, the album, and we heard Faded Blue Jeans and Blame It on the Cat. We'll be right back.
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0: Just a reminder that the Dundas Cactus Festival is going on right now. Plenty of acts going around on various stages. And Lily Saz will be there with Rob LaMoth. That's nice. 1 p.m. Sunday, August 23rd at the Festival Patio Main Stage, and that's at Hat Street and Memorial Square in the heart of beautiful downtown Dundas. There you go. Let's see what else I got for you. The Hamilton Music and Arts Festival goes September 11th, 12th, and 13th down on James Street North. That's a beauty. Musical performances by a whole bunch of people, and it's free admission with William Prince, Protest the Hero, and let's see, oh, the National Academy Orchestra of Canada. That sounds nice. The Grapes of Wrath are going to be there. Anisanabe will be there as well. As I rush down through the list here for you, I see the name of Gizmo. Uh-huh. And Chelsea Reynolds. Julian Taylor, did I say that one? Okay. Anyway, it's going on September 11th, 12th, and 13th, presented by TD. The East Pointers are coming to the Bridgeworks November the 6th. That's kind of a not miss. Mary Simon, let's see what she's got on the 22nd. She has the band, and they are going to be at the Royal Canadian Legion in Hagersville. And on the 29th, they're in Dunnville at 2 p.m., and on the 29th, they move over at 8:30 to the Coach and Lander over there in Ancaster. Jesse Roper going to be at Mills Hardware October 31st. I'll have more Mills Hardware for you in just a little while. Got a note from a young man named Sam Brown, and he's up Ottawa way as well. And here's one of his tunes that he wrote called Shutdown 93.3. CFMU on an Ian Tamblyn day.

Question. Since Ian Tamblyn traveled a great deal in the Arctic, in the Antarctic, etc., how about this one? There is a narrow passage that separates Canada's Ellesmere Island from what other island to the east? You think about that. An Ian Tamblyn tune done by a guy we haven't heard from for a while, Brent Titcomb, Dangerous Doorway. And before that, we heard Caroline Marie Brooks from the Good Lovelies, who are up at Summer Folk with Make It Happen, and Sam Brown with Shut Down. Here's Brent.

the narrow strait that separates Ellesmere Island separates Ellesmere from Greenland. Hopefully not America land. And you know what? If the American booze gets on the shelves, we don't have to buy it anyway. I don't understand. America, our friends. I hope they wake up and do some smart voting. Couple of American albums doing well down on the folk DJ list down in the States. Lance Cowan, The Air That You Breathe, will hear the title track. And the title track from Lynn Holyfield's new one, Diving In. 93.3 CFMU, and I'll finish the set off with another tribute to Ian Tamblyn. Here's Lance Cowan.

0: a couple of gorgeous tunes from people doing well down in the States. As I mentioned, Lance Cowan, The Air That You Breathe, Diving In, the title track from Lynn Holyfield's latest album. And then our feature today on Ian Tamblyn from Coastline of Our Dreams, that was Ken Ham, guitar, truck driving man. And as I said earlier when we did the spotlight full of Ian Tamblyn tunes, this guy is an absolute Canadian gem, and he has won a Juno, he has done Canadian Folk Music Awards, and I'm just so honored to have him back on the show. We brought him down for a freewheeling concert in Dundas quite a while back, and it was a great night. Ian Tamblyn, good morning, partner. How are you?
1: I'm very well, thanks very much.
0: Yeah, and we were just having a little chat before the song was finished, and we talked a little bit about the resonant voice that comes at our age where you have to lower the key of your songs. Do you know how many semitones or tones you've lowered your song so far?
1: Well, there's two reasons for it. One is age, of course.
0: Yeah.
1: I would say that, for example, that song, Guitar Truck Driving Man, was I can't even do that song now.
0: Yeah.
1: It's in F. Now, it's dropped down to F, and F is doesn't render itself well to that kind of a song.
0: Ah, there you go. Yeah, I get it entirely, and since you and I are the same age, it makes perfect sense to me. I've noticed a big difference as well. I wanted to get to, because I was really interested in the title of your brand new album, an album which I think is absolutely fabulous. I'm just so glad you put it out, because it is just a gem. And we'll talk about that end of it in a minute. But let's talk about the title, The Fragile Tangent, because it puzzled me when I saw it. And then I heard you talking about it. I read about it, and I realized I'm part of it. But when you say fragile tangent, what are you really referring to?
1: Well, I guess the career that I've had has been a fragile tangent in some ways. I mean, I chose that because fragile tangent can mean many things. I'm just looking out my window, Jim, and a mother deer and two fawns have just walked by. So that's, but I guess they're on a fragile tangent too.
0: Yeah.
1: I guess the fragile tangent is the career that I embarked upon, you know, many, many years ago. But it's also the fragile tangent in a choice that one makes between sort of the mainstream music business and then the road less taken or the road not taken.
0: Mm-hmm.
1: And I did an essay about 6 or 7 years ago called The Giant Ma and the Fragile Tangent. And the giant ma is the music industry, and it offers many things, some of which are less attractive, but it does sort of guarantee that your name will be all across Canada. And the fragile tangent, on the other hand, is the community radio stations like that you're part of, the community coffee houses that are there that are held together by the strength of the volunteers, and that's the path that I've chosen. And thank goodness that there have been those people to hold the fragile tangent together for the most part. But I know at the same time I've used to play up in northern BC, and that fragile tangent fell apart because it was mostly run by women who were the wives of draft dodgers. And when the draft dodgers went back to the United States, their wives followed them, and that whole part of the fragile tangent disappeared, and I've never returned.
0: Yeah, in my 30-some-odd years behind the mic here, I've noticed that happens pretty much anywhere in Hamilton or Toronto where I'm announcing different concerts at different venues, and this one closed and this one opened, and it just seems to be maybe even a worldwide thing that this happens on a fragile tangent situation.
1: I think so, and the title came back to me because I was playing a number of places this past year, which the towns didn't even have a name. They were just Four Corners and a church that was no longer acting as a church.
0: Right.
1: But was acting as a community hub. And so that's where I ended up. And so that's the Fragile Tangent.
0: And yet, when I announce Ian Tamblyn, it's amazing how many people know the name and have such great respect for you. Your giant maw is not really where some of the others like Taylor Swift might be, but it certainly has gained a lot of honor and respect, and we're really glad to have you aboard today for this chat. So good on you, Ian.
1: Thank you. I'll take that.
0: Yeah. And listen, before we get to the album, you got your start at a Bobby Orr place.
1: Yes, it wasn't it was Bobby Orr's Pizza in Peterborough. Yes. I only lasted one night. But that's about as long as the franchise lasted, too. So I don't know. You know, everybody, I think there was even, the guy, Eddie Shack, had a franchise donut shop somewhere outside of Toronto. I went to it once.
0: Oh, for God's sake, yeah, yeah, oh yeah. Well, you and I remember these guys, that's for sure, and it went from there. The songwriting bug, did that happen at the same time when you were starting to perform?
1: Well, actually, I started playing guitar in 65, 66, and mm-hmm. I immediately started songwriting. It was just something that there were three or four of us in Thunder Bay just decided that we would do. And in some senses, well, if they can do it in New York, why can't we do it in Thunder Bay?
0: Exactly.
1: And so we did. For better or for worse. I know that for the first 5 or 6 years, I never even wrote down the songs. I just memorized them, mm-hmm. but I knew that they weren't very good. And then I think about 1972, I wrote a song called Ghost of the Homestead. And I went, that's not so bad. So I typed that up on a little portable typewriter.
0: Ah, absolutely awesome. And as a former teacher, I'm going to ask you about the Chelsea Youth Choir Spring Concert. And you're involved in that. And that's another thing that just made my heart jump a little bit. Tell us about that night.
1: Oh, well, I've had great times with them. Mm-hmm. Each spring, we do a concert. And this year, we happen to do a concert with a couple of songs that, you know, were unexpected. You know, they weren't from the book. In fact, they were from, one was from Barbie, and another one was Wake Me Up When It's Over. These kids are, you know, 6 to 13, and they took it on, and I usually write a song or two for them, and it's a thrill to work with them.
0: Absolutely fabulous to see that in print. I just was thrilled that you did that. You've got some concerts coming up. Are you playing tonight?
1: Yes, yeah. I'm just packed up everything, yeah. And I'm headed to Shawville, mm-hmm. To play at the Little Red Wagon Winery, which is a fabulous venue.
0: Yeah, and it says with band. Tell us about the band.
1: Well, the band is the people who played on the album. It's Fred Gagnon, who I've played with for 40 years. He's on guitar and dobro and lap steel. Pat Mayer is on bass and vocals, and Sue Johnson's on harmonica and vocals and percussion. I have a drummer, but we don't have room on the stage for him tonight.
0: And listen, in September, if you'll allow me, you're in Wakefield, Quebec at the Black Sheep, a great place to play. In October, you're in Ottawa at Irene's Pub, and November in Peterborough. And any plans to come down our way?
1: Well, I'd love to come down. I'd love to come down your way. I think about Hamilton quite a bit, and mm-hmm. the days of the night, too, and also playing in Ancaster, and then I played for you at one point.
0: Right, right.
1: But it is that Fragile Tangent. Is there a place to play? And if there was, I'd be there.
0: I'll send you an email. How's that?
1: Okay. I mean, I did a project there, an album a number of years ago called Machine Works.
0: Mm-hmm.
1: And I did that, I did three pieces after recording DeFasco.
0: Ah.
1: I went into DeFasco and recorded that. And it's interesting because some of the sounds that Daniel Lanois gets on you know, The Beauty of Winona or Acadie sound like that part of Hamilton.
0: Wow. Wow. Excellent. Well, we'll see if we can get you down this way, okay?
1: I'd be happy to.
0: Oh, that would be great. Just great. You also, over the years, along with your music bug and being able to write music that fits where you are, you also were been a big traveler. Are you still traveling around a lot?
1: Well, I was a guide in the Arctic and the Antarctic for 27 years.
0: Wow.
1: And at one point, when I was about 72, I said to myself, I've had a good time, and everybody got home safe. It's time to get out of the boat.
0: Yeah.
1: And so, no, I mean... The adventures are closer to home. I mean, what was it? Voltaire said, I've traveled the world and found it in my own backyard. So recently, Amanda and I have been traveling to the Saguenay River and then the lower St. Lawrence. So the adventures continue. They're just closer to home.
0: Sounds lovely. Sounds lovely. Let's get to the album, The Fragile Tangent. When you started this album and decided to head in this direction, where were your thoughts? What were you thinking about when it came to this album?
1: Well, I had this collection of songs, and I didn't know at the time quite that it could be a unity, but there were a couple of songs that I wrote during the process that made it such.
0: Mm-hmm.
1: I think the album does read pretty well in terms of just the sequencing, which remains important to me.
0: Mm-hmm.
1: But one of the other things I wanted to do on this album is I wanted to sing the songs and play the guitar at the same time, which is, you know, not done that often. Often the guitar is done to a click track and then you sing the vocals. Mm-hmm. But I just felt in this case that there was something, you know, there's just little nuances in your guitar playing that when you're just playing to a click track and not singing, you don't throw those little hammer-ons or little accents in. And I wanted to do that. And again, I just wanted to make sure that my vocals were as good as they could possibly be. And so we did a number of sessions where I did that, and the co-producer, Ross Murray, is a drummer, so he was there just to make sure that the groove was good. And so when I got a vocal that was good, I would say, is the groove good enough? Is it going to hold enough for the rest of the players to play with? And he would go, yes or no.
0: Ah, excellent.
1: So that's what we did. And then, so I did all the songs, you know, by myself and then brought in the rest of the crew and filled it out.
0: Wow.
1: It went really quite smoothly, the album.
0: Yeah, I agree. I can, as you're talking to me, I can hear that now, and I have a ton of your albums, thank God, and I love playing them. And then I heard this one, and I thought, I'm going to get him to tell me what the difference is, and that might just be it. You just covered it very, very well, I might add, you know, and it's just a gem. Where can they pick up this album now, Ian?
1: Well, we can get it. You can just write me at iangordonsamblin at gmail.com, and I'll send you one.
0: Yeah. Now you.
1: And I'm not just talking to you. I'm talking to your audience.
0: For sure. For sure. That would be fabulous.
1: I'll send it to you, and when you get it, you can send me an e-transfer.
0: There you go. That's a great deal. Okay, it's time. I wanted to ask you, because I've known you for a long time, and do you have any thoughts that you want to share about what's happening even today as far as Canada and the U.S. goes?
1: Oh, boy.
0: I put you on the spot, I know. But.
1: No, you haven't.
0: Oh, okay.
1: I might seem to be outspoken about this, but I've I frankly do not understand why any Canadian musician is working in the United States now.
0: Excellent. Excellent.
1: That pretty much says where I stand. I'm glad that the Canadian team walked out of the deal. I think that in the past week, it's one of Trump's cronies, Lednik, soured the negotiations and made it more hardline. And so I think we're going to have some hard times. And my question to myself this morning when I read the news is, will Canada and Canadians have the resolve to hold out? Well, it's going to be past the midterms until the next election.
0: Yep, definitely. Good on you, Ian. That's just a fabulous way of putting it, and I couldn't agree more. I personally turned down an invitation to go to the Folk Alliance Conference in Chicago, and I like Chicago. I've been there before, and I explained my reasoning for not going, and I got a great big total understanding from the folks that be down there in Chicago. So I agree with you. I will not cross the border, and I certainly will be, if it even gets on the shelves, leaving the booze alone, for sure. You know,
1: well, so. The interesting thing was with the booze ban, I think that Canadians have soured on the taste of bourbon anyway, and California wine. I think if it even went back on the racks, that Canadians, I think we passed that that line in the sand.
0: Yeah, I think so too. And thank you for doing that. I know it's a little off topic, but
1: it's not.
0: No, okay.
1: I mean, it's not off topic for a person. You know, you can't separate the art from the music. It's especially these days.
0: Good on you. Good on you. Okay, you're going to pick three songs. We're going to get them on the air, and you get to pick them, and you get to tell me a little bit about them. Okay.
1: Sure.
0: Okay, go for it.
1: Okay. Well, I think the first one would be "The Ghost of John Hurt and the Whistle Stop Cafe."
0: Okay. What's about that? What's with that one?
1: What's with that one?
0: Yeah.
1: Well, it's the first of the journeying songs, but is it? Because there was a song I did, and I just realized this. There's a song I did a number of years ago called "Tiger Lily Road," and it's about trying to get back to something that was ephemeral in the first place, and when you try to go back to it, it's never there. You know. What's the phrase? You can't step into the same river twice. And you can't do that. I tried to go down to the southern United States to see, in some sense, the ghosts of the Delta blues players, who you know, Piedmont players, country blues players, that really influenced me in my early listening world. You know, I never was a blues player, but
0: right.
1: I certainly was influenced by them. And I was also fascinated by the idea of the Whistle Stop Cafe from that Fried Green Tomatoes movie. And so I went down there, and what I saw were ghosts, and it's changed. Except the only thing that doesn't change is the topography and the economic conditions. They're the same. And so it's sort of an exploration of that search.
0: Ah, okay. Number two.
1: Number two, I think probably, given the conversation, Writer's Road would be a good one.
0: Mm-hmm.
1: And again, another road song, but it's an internal road song. For me, I really started listening when my parents got a subscription to the Village Voice, the New York Village Voice, and they got that subscription in 1960. And suddenly, I was released from my home in Fort William and became fascinated by the band the Bomb Movement, the protest movement, the civil rights movement, and the singer-songwriters and music that accompanied that movement. And I wanted to be part of it. And that included poets, novelists, you know, Ginsberg, Kerouac, Corso, and then the West Coast writers as well. So that started me on this road, and so mm-hmm. it has continued, and so it's the journey of that. And I think we're at a certain point, and I say it in the last verse, when the giants are silent and the kindred spirits gone, and yet the night stretches on before me.
0: Oh, lovely, lovely. Okay, number three.
1: Number three, why not do, why don't we do an instrumental song?
0: Sure.
1: A Great Sadness.
0: Okay.
1: And that's a piece, I mean, this is, you know, to get back in some sense to the political conversation, mm-hmm. we live in this post-COVID time. In fact, I'm not even sure we're through it, in which the combination of geopolitics, whether it be in Israel or in the United States or in the Ukraine, and environmentally, we live in a really shaky world right now, and that's what spawned the title, A Great Sadness. Now, in this case, I took my hammer dulcimer and went into the Bon Cher Caves because I was interested in the reverb there. Mm-hmm. Scott Merritt was the engineer on that case, so I got this piece from that cave, and then I sent it to a friend of mine who plays cello, Anne Janelle, and she added to it, and I really think that it's the cello that brings the that yearning forward.
0: Wow. Excellent. Excellent stuff. And an excellent album. I am just so happy that we had a chance to talk, Ian. And you're always a fascinating person. I feel like I've known you my whole life. I just I could talk to you for hours if we had the chance. It's just terrific. Thank you so much for being with us, too. That's just great.
1: It's my pleasure. Thank you very much.
0: And I wanted to finish off by saying, are you still record collecting?
1: Occasionally.
0: Okay.
1: The records have diminished, especially when I just paid $61 for a new Susan Vega album. I can't do that.
0: Well, good to see you smiling, my friend, and hopefully we'll get you down Hamilton Way soon, okay, Ian?
1: Please do.
0: Okay, nice you take care. You. Thanks so much, Ian. Bye-bye.
1: Bye now.
0: The Fragile Tangent is the album, and this is The Ghost of John Hurt and the Whistle Stop Cafe, the amazing Ian Tamblyn.

I chose to walk the writer's road, or if there was a path that led me, that took me from the playground to watching others play, and the path became a road before me. I was never really sure about my place on writer's road, but I hoped I could live my life this way. There were giants there beside me when I'd hesitate, and they point the way to the horizon.

I want to thank Ian Temblin for such a fascinating interview. Wow. Great, great radio. And I got a note from Ian saying, ah, damn it, I should have suggested the title track, The Fragile Tangent. So I tell you what, for being a real true freewheeler and doing what saved me from a merino's mouth, Ian, because I have my moments too when I get political, maybe. I really appreciated your look on what's happening down in the country below us. So we're going to get on the great sadness, and then we're going to go right into the title track, The Fragile Tangent. A couple of more from Ian Temblin on 93.3 CFMU, Free Will and Folk Show.

from the Bonnechere Caves, The Great Sadness, Ian Tamblyn. Here's the title track from the brand new album, The Fragile Tangent.

across this country, where the light holds back the cold. I'm in that place, the coffee's ready, sweet confections greet the eye. And in the room, chairs are waiting for the evening to arrive. Against all odds, this world's still living in communion, found in song, to hold back

Wow. Such a great time with Ian Tamblyn this morning here on the Free Will and Folk Show. Let's keep the music going since we were chatting for a while. Preeper, Ray, and McKay, Fare Thee Well, new single by them, and I think you're going to enjoy this old tune. If I

Ah, good stuff from Preeper Ray and McKay, and they will be playing Guelph real soon. I'll get to some concert announcements in just a little bit. I'm going to spend a little time with Hudson Harding Music. They send some great stuff up to me, and with the specials and Canadian content and interviews, I need to get some of these great tunes on for you. So I will do that now. And let's see, what have I got for you here? Last question I asked was a while back. I didn't do too many questions today, but let's see what I can find for you. Let's see. What two provinces are, well, I get, what two provinces in Canada are landlocked? There you go. That shouldn't be too hard. New album by Christopher Mark Jones called Now I Know. And here's one called The Steelworker's Daughter. Sounds like he's been in Hamilton.

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1: Well, the magic Free Will and Bus was all over the place. We started with Christopher Mark Jones from Now I Know But the Steelworker's Daughter, and that was out of Pittsburgh, Pennsylvania. Then the old bus just zoomed along to Rocks, well, actually to St. Louis, Missouri, because the girl's name was Shanna in a Dress. The album was Sweet Spot, and she did Undercover Lover. Then we went to Roxbury, Connecticut. Mitch Katz from New Normal gave us One and Done. And finally, Gray and Vols. Barry Gray and Isabel Vols have an album called Carnival Ride, and they are down there in North Carolina. Yeah, wow. I got a few more American tunes for you, and I want to thank again Ian Tamblyn for such a fabulous interview and his thoughts on what's going on with, I won't call them Americans, let's call them the people in power in America. All right, okay, I mentioned Mills Hardware, September the 12th, Bywater Call, Matthew Barber, September 23rd, Tom Savage on the 24th, Lily Saz on the 27th, Logan Stats on the 2nd, Alex Worms on the 8th of October, and Slow Leaves, I'll probably have to get him on next week. I had so many new albums to get on, and it's going to take a couple of weeks. So disregard my ad on Facebook. I can't get them all on this week. But Slow Leaves will be there October the 19th. Jesse Roper, October the 31st. So there's lots happening there. Joel Plaskett is going to be in Hamilton on the 24th of October at the Bridgeworks. That's nice. Oh, ho, ho, ho. Yeah, and direct from Dublin in London's West End, Seven Drunken Nights featuring the music of the Dubliners. That comes to the Burlington Performing Arts Center September 19th and 20th. Bend It Like Beck, October the 2nd, Frank Corrin, Chris Wheeler, Matt Burns, Maddie Simpson, Sandra Buza, Andrew Marshall are going to be doing Bend It Like Beck at the, where am I now? Ancaster Memorial Arts, October the 2nd, and that's going to be a fun night for sure, inspired by Jeff Beck, all that music. Acoustic Harvest, Tanglefoot Reunion, October the 3rd in Scarborough. Chris Whateley, Diana Braithwaite, November the 14th. And Della on May the 15th in 2027 has a Healing Garden fundraiser. I just about covered it all at the Moonshine Cafe, September the 2nd. The Unfaithful Servants, good bluegrass stuff going on. Folk bluegrass and Americana there. And Tuesday, October the 25th, Talhard Frost going to be at the Waterford Old Town Hall. Jim Cuddy's going to be at the Burlington Performing Arts Center with his band and Brooks and Boskill as well, September the 18th. And tonight, Piper and Carson at the Cotton Factory at 7:30. And Jamie Shea and the Reminders going to be at the Prop House live from the Bookcase. That's also tonight at 8 p.m. Preeper Ray and McKay that I played just a little while ago are at the Silence November 4th in Guelph. The Sultans of String Duo at the Dundas Museum Sunday, September the 20th. And that's at 139 Park Street West. And J.P. Riemann's is doing 30 years of Full Moon in August live at the Capitol 33 Lounge in Delhi, Ontario, August the 28th from 7 till 9. I covered it. Let's hear a few tunes from the latest Folk Now songs for these times, starting with Hannah Zera and the Old Time Pharmaceuticals. Bell Valley Keep is this one's called, and we'll hear from John Smith and perhaps from somebody else. Maybe Appaloosa. Let's go fishing. Let's see what we can fit in before we get to some bluegrass. Okay, here's Hannah Zera.

the great John Smith. And he types his name all one word, John Smith. Thick as Thieves, before that Hanazar and the Old Time Pharmaceuticals with Bell Valley Keep. And that's from a Folknell compilation, Songs for These Times, the August version. And I thank Hudson Harding for sending all this great, great music to us. Just super stuff. We'll finish off with one more Ian Tamblyn tune off of Coastline of Our Dreams, the Songs of Ian Tamblyn. This will be with Betty and the Bobs. But I wanted to remind you, too, I looked for this one. I couldn't find it. Thanks, Helen, for the phone call. I really appreciate that. The great, great group, McCurley, Deutsch, and Wiles, will be at the King and Albert stage over there in Dundas at the Dundas Cactus Festival tonight at 9 o'clock. They're replacing somebody, and they will be there. Boy, I'll tell you, that's quite the replacement, too, because they are absolutely fabulous. King and Albert Street stage, the Dundas Cactus Festival, McCurley, Deutsch, and Wiles. One more thing for you here. Let's see what I've got here. August 22nd, the Thrift Crawl Market Series goes today noon till later on tonight. And it goes the third Saturday of every month on Ottawa Street. Discover hidden treasures, unique finds at the Thrift Crawl Market Series. Inspired by the energy of Art Crawl, Ottawa Street comes alive with sidewalk pop-ups where anyone in the community can set up and sell their thrifted goods along with the Ottawa Street BIA businesses. Vintage clothing, collectibles, one-of-a-kind bargains. Oh, so lots going on. Dundas, Ottawa Street, wow. Betty and the Bobs, one more from Ian Tamblyn's great songbook, and this is Take Me Home. Betty and the Bobs, Catherine Wheatley, Susan Vinnick, David Woodhead, and the gang. Here we go. Bluegrass around the corner.

Amanda Cook, brand new from an album called Love Through Time. She's released a couple of singles, Down in the Quarter and Ghost Town. Let's hear one more. Oh, I've always liked this lady.

0: Thank you very much.
1: Ricky Skaggs and Kentucky Thunder live at the Charleston Music Hall years ago, and that was an instrumental called Crossville. Before that, Amanda Cook from Love Through Time with Down in the Quarter, Ghost Town, and Odd One Out. Great, great bluegrass today. I hope you're enjoying the smoking portion of the bluegrass show. Got some Bobby Osborne and CJ Lewandowski, and this is Keep On, Keeping On. 93.3 CFMU.

Thank you, folks. We appreciate you being with us tonight. Thank you so much. Here's Uncle Penn.

Well, Ricky Skaggs, live at the Charleston Music Hall, had himself quite a group of artists backing him up. Mark Fain on bass, Jim Mills on banjo, Paul Brewster on guitar and background vocals, Darren Vincent on guitar and background vocals, Cody Kilby on guitar, Andy Lefwich on fiddle, Bobby Hicks on fiddle, and of course Ricky Skagg on mandolin and lead vocals. Couple of tracks there. Pig in a Pen and Uncle Pen. Kind of fitting that we're in the pen here at CFMU together. Let's go back to some of the ladies. Got Donna Hughes and Donna Ulysses. So some Donna tracks for you here on 93.3 CFMU. There we go.

Wow, another good one. I hope you enjoyed the Freewheelin' Spotlight with Ian Tamblyn and the Freewheelin' Folk Show and Ian Tamblyn Day, plus a lot of new music. Got some more new music for you next week. We got to catch up, you know. And we finished off with Donna Hughes. Couple of tunes, Give Me Trail and The Grass Ain't Greener, and Donna Ulysses, Crazy Always Comes Back. You guys have a great week. Enjoy what's left of the summer holidays. And I'll see you next Saturday here on 93.3 CFMU, CFMU.ca. Stay tuned. Paul Panchazak is coming right up with some great gospel, and the rest of the Saturday program as well are going to follow. So don't you go away. Bye-bye, everybody. All the best to you.

Good afternoon. You're tuned to 93.3 on a Friday afternoon. It's just after 1 o'clock. It's time for gospel music on the Come Sunday program. My name's Paul. I'm your host for the next half hour of classic Golden Age gospel. And sometimes we go beyond it, but it's Golden Age gospel today. We've got two amazing gospel ladies who worked in the context of some amazing gospel groups. From the Caravans, we're going to hear from Inez Andrews, and then from the Barrett sisters, Dolores Barrett Campbell. We're going to begin with Inez Andrews, and this is one of my favorite gospel songs of all time. Lord, you don't have to move the mountain, just give me the strength to climb.

bluesy and, of course, always soulful gospel music from Inez Andrews. She was part of that gospel supergroup, The Caravans, who had an embarrassment of riches when it came to vocalists. They had Shirley Caesar, they had Albertina Walker, they had Bessie Griffin, and they had Inez Andrews, who held her own against that illustrious crowd of singers in The Caravans. I was lucky enough to see Inez Andrews at a small venue just outside of Toronto, and it was a gospel triple bill, Inez Andrews, a later version of the Soul Stirrers, and the one and only Blind Boys of Alabama with Clarence Fountain. It was quite the show, and I feel so lucky that I got to see Inez Andrews in person. There we had her on Come Sunday program this afternoon. We've got another great lady of gospel coming up who was part of a renowned gospel group. It's Delois Campbell. She got started singing gospel in the late 1940s and was part of that world-famous gospel vocal group, the Roberta Martin Singers. Then later in her career, she got together with her two sisters, Rodessa and Billy, to form the Campbell Sisters. We're going to hear from the Campbell Sisters right now on the Come Sunday program. And the name of this track is I Want to Walk and Talk with Jesus.

There's Dolores Barrett Campbell and her sisters, Rodessa and Billy. I said the Campbell sisters earlier. They're actually the Barrett sisters, Campbell being Dolores Barrett's married name. But, of course, her sisters are still Barretts. The Barrett sisters from Dolores on the Come Sunday program this afternoon. And a tune written by... A tune called Jesus is on Trial, written by a great gospel record producer, and I would say the leading authority on gospel music in the world today, Anthony Heilbutt. And his book, The Gospel Sound, is to me the, it's strange to call it that, the Bible of gospel music. It is it gives the complete history of the golden age of gospel, in-depth history, and it's well-researched. Anthony Heilbutt and The Gospel Sound is the name of the book, if you can find it. I think you can still get it on Amazon or, you know, on maybe in your local used bookstore. But from the Campbell sisters, we had I Want to Walk and Talk with Jesus, He's Everything to Me, and then that tune written by Anthony Heilbutt, Jesus is on Trial. And you know, Dolores Barrett Campbell, she's one of the stars of a great, we say of Anthony Heilbutt, the definitive book on gospel. One of the definitive films on gospel is Say Amen, Somebody. And Dolores Barrett Campbell is one of the stars of that movie. The main stars of that movie are Reverend Thomas A. Dorsey, the founder, the man who coined the phrase gospel music. His business partner and his musical partner, Sally Martin, was one of the stars of that movie. And a Mother Willie Mae Ford Smith. But Dolores Barrett Campbell was also prominently featured in Say Amen, Somebody. That's another one. I'm sure you can find it on YouTube or streaming somewhere. If you're a fan of gospel music and you haven't seen Say Amen, Somebody, you should. Okay, let's. We still got a little bit of time. Let's take a quick look here. Yeah, we've got time for another one from the Campbell sisters again. The Barrett sisters. And this is another one, one of her, a traditional, an all-time gospel favorite, Father, I Stretched My Hand to Thee.

Father, I stretched my hand to thee. We've heard a number of versions of that song on the Come Sunday program over the years, but that's the Barrett sisters. Don't say the Campbell sisters. The Barrett sisters. Dolores Rodessa and Billy Barrett. Hey, it's just about time to wrap up the Come Sunday program for a Friday afternoon. Thanks for joining us. We had two great gospel singers and veterans of illustrious gospel groups from the Caravans. We had Inez Andrews and there from the Barrett sisters, and even more from the Roberta Martin singers. We had Dolores Barrett. Let's go out with one more from Inez Andrews. And I think this is something that we kind of do here on the Come Sunday program every week. We give you a chance to have more church in the home. See you next week. Bye-bye.

I found myself caught up in a conversation the other day. The topic of the discussion was the generation gap. Knowing that charity begins at home and spreads abroad. When I was asked what could be done to bring the families back together again, my reply was this.

Hey guys, welcome to Declutter. I'm your host Nikita and I am so happy to be here with you guys today and talk to you guys about superheroes. And there's never been a time more exquisite to talk about the superhero genre. And I'm titling this episode Working Title, Superhero Fatigue and Franchise Withdrawals or Blockbuster Withdrawals. I feel like the superhero genre as a whole has been going through a lot of ups and downs in 2020. There's always a period where people are like, we're done with superhero movies, I can't do this anymore, like there's so much going on, there are too many movies. And there's a time where it will be the leading movie in all the franchises and everyone is obsessed with them and you can't go anywhere without hearing about superhero movies and whatever. So I wanted to talk about it. I wanted to talk about why superhero movies are having such a comeback and why it has become such a popular thing. Like, where did it come from? Why is the superhero genre so popular? What fatigue are people feeling? How to get back from that? And what movies make the superhero genre? And what are the formulae that the Hollywood execs use and why are they so obsessed with it? So I hope you guys enjoyed this episode. So starting off, I have to say, like, the consequential, if you want to know who, what a superhero is, you have no

nowhere else to look but Superman. Superman was made by DC. DC, which is a very popular comic book company, and they are, I think, the best at creating superheroes, as much as I am a Marvel stan, and we will get into the whole DC Marvel thing. As much as I'm a Marvel stan, DC has a way of creating a world and creating heroes, and their comics are very, very engaging. So we come into this world and Superman is a consequential hero. He is almost all powerful. He believes in hope, good, and the American way. I'm not talking about that right now. But yeah, so you go to Superman. Superman, I think, was released in 1938. Don't quote me on that, guys. As always, we're going with the mind. I do some research, but don't be like, this is 100% true. I'm just like going around the times that I'm used to. But yeah, so Superman has been so popular, and he's like the consequential hero. And I think for DC, you can compare him maybe to Captain America, though Captain America does not have the powers that Superman has. And then you go to the first Superman movies with Christopher Reeve in 1978, which are massively popular. May he rest in peace. And people love the Christopher Reeve movies, especially 1, 2, and 3. He actually made a cameo in one of my favorite shows, which is also a superhero show, also a Superman show called Smallville. And he acted in one of the last few years of his life, and it was so good. But the superhero movie, Christopher Reeve has, Superman is existentially like this man who has to hide, like, the superhero thing of, like, hide his identity from everyone he loves so that he can protect them, so that he can, and then put on this persona, this alter ego that saves people's lives and, like, goes for hope and, like, always saving the world and all that stuff. And we see this a lot with DC. DC is very secret identity based, but that's not what we're going into right now. We're going into superhero fatigue. So Christopher Reeve movies come out, hugely popular. Then the Batman movie comes out. I'm not sure when the Batman movies come out. I know this is a Michael Keaton one. And I've not heard much about the Michael Keaton one the way I've heard about the Dark Knight Rises. The Dark Knight Rises movie is the one that, the Dark Knight, everyone's obsessed with it. The Christopher Nolan Dark Knight movies, everyone is obsessed with those movies. But you see, Batman, it was also in the 1900s, I'm just gonna call it the 1900s, in late 1900s, I don't know if it was 80s or 90s, but people were so obsessed with the superhero genre. It's like, it always brings big bucks, it's always bringing in stuff. And as you can see, as I'm mentioning, the movies come out, like Wonder Woman came out, there's a new Wonder Woman film that came out around that time. Also, you're noticing that the behemoth that is Marvel is not being mentioned in any of these movies that are coming out. It's not even in the ballpark for the movies that are coming out because they're not popular enough yet. They're not as big of a deal as the Superman, Batman, Wonder Woman, because DC Comics is really like, they have an uphill with that one. But then you get into the 2000s and suddenly we're going to see this film Spider-Man coming out, X-Men. We're seeing all these popular movies coming out that people are like, oh, what's happening? And Spider-Man has always been popular. I'm talking about this Sam Raimi's version of Spider-Man starring Tobey Maguire, where a lot of money is being made from the Spider-Man franchise, and it is one of Marvel's most leading movies. Like, everyone loves Spider-Man, like, the leading superhero. And so Marvel Comics, which MCU or whatever you can call it, and they had sold the rights to Spider-Man in order to make ends meet. They sold the rights to their most popular superheroes. Like, they sold Spider-Man to Sony, they sold Hulk to Universal, they sold X-Men to Fox, and the whole universe X-Men correlates itself around. And I wanted to talk, I have talked about Marvel in my whole Marvel episode in great, great detail, where I talked about like the rise and plateau of Marvel and all the superhero stuff. But like, as you can see, the superhero genre is starting to like, oh, okay, people are starting to like, it's making a lot of money in the box office. Marvel is starting to make ends meet because, oh my god, people love our heroes, and like, we sold them for a great price and they're earning that money. And then you have the X-Men franchise, which is important because they have just renewed
the whole thing, the original X-Men from the X-Men franchise from Fox is appearing in the new Avengers movie, Avengers Doomsday, and they're going to restart the whole franchise, and they've already started casting with Sadie Sink being Jean Grey. If you did not know that, I am so sorry, you are so not on the internet, but it's become such a popular thing for like, oh, okay, the superhero thing is like now everywhere in the 2000s, the superhero genre is going. And while Marvel is starting to look into the, we're starting to see Marvel heroes in our movies, DC is conquering TV. When I tell you Smallville, I discovered Smallville last year? Yeah, last year made my life. I actually got to see Tom Welling in a panel during Fan Expo in Toronto last year, and I was so happy. I also saw all the Supermans, like some of the core Supermans, and I was so excited. Like, I was like just watching and just smiling the whole time, because it was just like last year was the year of Superman, I can say that fully. So like Tom Welling's Smallville is out in the around the 2004 or 2005, I think, don't quote me on that. Is out in early 2000s, Smallville is out, it's making bank, and we have like, and suddenly we're having like shows are starting to come up, ideas for Marvel, for DC with the shows, which is going to come out in the CW universe, the CW where it's going to be the Arrowverse, where they do Arrow, they do Gotham, they do all these things where it becomes really, really popular. But then we go into movies, and this is when it gets very juicy. Iron Man came out in 2008, and it is the first movie of the Marvel Cinematic Universe. When I tell you everyone is obsessed with this movie, I was obsessed with this movie. I discovered it a bit later because I am not 2008, I think I was like 7, I'm not sure, don't quote me on that. I was like 5, 6, like it was not that serious for me, so I wasn't paying attention, but the world was paying attention, and people loved Robert Downey Jr.'s portrayal of Iron Man. And Iron Man, this hero is the Marvel started showcasing in their coming up for the Avengers movie, the Iron Man, Thor, Captain America. They weren't as popular. They weren't their popular heroes since they had sold off the rights to those heroes. They were still up and coming, but the way they built the world was able to expand on it. And during this, we're still having the DC universe is still having its Green Lantern is being released. It is not liked. It's by Ryan Reynolds. And right now, the new show Lanterns is out by James Gunn, and it's having absolutely such critical acclaim. People are loving it. And the Green Lantern by Ryan Reynolds, I don't think I ever felt the hatred that people have felt for it, but people do not like that movie. That movie is not liked at all. It's very funny. People do not mess with that movie at all. And so we're coming to this point where DC is coming having a slow turn when it comes to like the movies outside of the big Superman and Batman. So, but Batman, Dark Knight Rises, I think came out in the 2010s, and it is absolutely critically acclaimed. Christopher Nolan, who right now is known as one of the most popular directors of our generation, and he is having a ball with The Dark Knight. People love The Dark Knight. I think it was Christian Bale's Batman. Once again, don't call me on that. Christian Bale's Batman, and people are absolutely loving this movie. Joker, played by the late Heath Ledger, is one of the most beautiful performances that have been seen. I think he got an Oscar. He won an Oscar posthumously for this role. And anytime you see a clip from it, like, it is our film bro's superhero movie. Every film bro, if they're like, what superhero movie do you like? They'll be like, The Dark Knight Rises. So, like, that's our thing. So now we're going into the superhero fatigue, where now we're just building up to how we got here, how we're getting superhero fatigue. And there's outside of DC and Marvel, there's still some kind of superhero-esque shows, like, at least I would call this superhero show, like, He-Man came out around the late 1900s, I'm just gonna say that because I haven't researched this completely, but I know He-Man came out around that time, and it has gotten a reboot with Masters of the Universe that came out this year. But superheroes are loved. Superhero genre has always been something that has came to attention for people, but in the 2000s, where we are now, 2000s, 2010s, 2020s, it's become a big part of our popular culture. And I wanted to talk about why it's become such a big part of our popular culture, why people are so obsessed with the superhero genre, why people want to watch more of it, why people are tired of it. And we are going to go into the rise of Marvel and the fatigue
and the fall of DC in the next few minutes. But right now, let me play you some music so you can enjoy and maybe put your thoughts into what I'm about to say and like prepare yourself. So yeah, I hope you enjoy.

And that was You're My Rock by Grumpy Truck, Fear to Lose by Autumn Operation, and As If by Thought Fox. I hope you guys enjoyed some pure Canadian music and you enjoyed yourselves. So now, getting back to Marvel, DC, and superhero fatigue. So in order to understand the superhero genre and how everything has come to be, you have to understand Marvel versus DC and why everyone is so obsessed with comparing both companies with each other, where everyone is like, oh, well, I'm Team Marvel, I'm Team DC, how there was such a huge competition between the both in the 2010s, and how DC lost in a way that was absolutely diabolical. I'm talking Marvel's Endgame and Infinity War became the highest grossing movies in movie history, which is just like, oh, there's never been a KO the way that there had been a KO during that moment. But to talk about it and to understand it, you have to understand what movies were coming out. So MCU had just released Iron Man 2008, Hulk 2008, Iron Man 2 2010. They were going through their 2008, 2012. They're going through their first run, the first era. There's a word for it, but I can't think about it right now. Phase 1, that's what it's called, Phase 1. And they had just released some movies. Iron Man became popular. People are excited for Avengers Endgame, and Avengers Endgame did make a bunch of money in the grossing. But then you go to DC. Now, DC, let me tell you, their Batman franchise, they have a weird relationship with Batman. It's like, I'm not sure, but it's like he's part of the universe, but he's not. His movies are usually very separate from it. And to know this is because Batman Begins was released 2005, then Dark Knight 2008, and then Dark Knight Rises in 2012. Those three movies are not considered part of the DC cinematic universe. It's not part of it, but Batman is a DC hero. And Batman Dark Knight was released in 2008, and Iron Man was released in 2008. Dark Knight was critically acclaimed. It had Heath Ledger's Joker. It had, like, Two-Face. It had iconic villains. It was up there. But it is still not considered, like, the part of the DCU. People consider DCU starting with Man of Steel in 2013, starring Henry Cavill. That's when people are like, okay, that's when the DCU started, followed by Batman vs. Superman, blah, blah, blah, blah, blah, blah, blah, blah. So now all these movies are going on, and then Marvel is building from the ground up, because as much as Marvel, like, we love Marvel now, we know they're heroes now, DC had iconic heroes still within their Rolodex. They were still able to grab onto these heroes and be like, guys, these are the heroes you've always wanted. Here you go. And everyone was like, oh my God, Superman. Oh my God, Batman. And they were like just going and whatever. But Marvel had the chance, had to build from the ground up the popularity of the heroes that they had to showcase due to their major hits, and like their major popular heroes were sold off to other franchises, so they had to deal with what they had. And because of this, I feel like we can say, like, Marvel became very, very, very, like, they ground up, they were very scrawny, they were very scrimpy, they built up their characters, they built a timeline for their characters, they really build up the storylines and the connection that the audience has to these heroes. Like, I love Iron Man. Like, he's one of my favorite, like, Iron Man, Spider-Man. But Iron Man was one of my favorite. And it's because of how RDJ was able to portray Iron Man in the movies. And it's come to this point where you see the difference between the DC and the MCU. I think due to the DC already having, they know their audience. They know who likes what. They know, like, oh, this person is going to like, like, everyone likes Superman, so let's make him stronger and faster and all these things. Or, like, oh, Batman is well known, let's not build this character up, and people know this. But Marvel, because they didn't have this knowledge, the audience didn't have this knowledge, they had to build their characters up. And I think this made Marvel better, honestly. I truly think Marvel became better because they actually took care of the storylines, they took care of building these characters up. And DC became a bit lazy with it because they didn't build the storylines up. They were just, like, in a hurry to compete with Marvel and the cinematic universe that they were creating. Because you can tell, like, Iron Man was 2008 and Avengers was 2012. Man of Steel was 2013. They had already finished one phase. You already had their main
their main team-up movie had already been released, and you have Man of Steel, and you can tell in a way that they're trying to catch up with Marvel throughout this run of the DCU, this iteration of the DCU. Because the next movie was Batman vs. Superman in 2016, and I know there was something going, that this was peak DC versus MCU, because while Batman vs. Superman was happening, 2016, so was Captain America Civil War. Captain America Civil War was happening at the same time. I was like, I was checking this because I remember there was a lot of competition of like, oh, which one's better? Is it this one or this one? Da da da da da. But Batman vs. Superman 2016, Captain America Civil War 2016, and this is peak, when I tell you peak argument, and Captain America Civil War is, I'm still seeing arguments to this day on Twitter about what team are you on. Are you team Iron Man? Are you team Captain America? Are you team Cap? Oh my god, what are these topics that they're talking about? There's like whole debates going on social media to this day. It's been 10 years since this movie was released. But Batman vs. Superman, of course, iconic. Batman is who he is. Superman, Batman played by Ben Affleck. This is the first time we're seeing him properly. We're all excited. We're all like, oh my God, Batman, da da da. And then you have Superman played by Henry Cavill. They're having an argument. I don't know what was happening. Batman was scared of Superman, something, something, something. Mother, Lex Luthor. Like, it was a whole thing. But it did not have the same energy. At this point, you're using the characters, you know, that are popular in order to push this movie forward. The plot was kind of convoluted. The fact that I remember some of it to this day, I have not rewatched it in a minute. Crazy. It was not, I wouldn't say it was bad, but it wasn't good the way Captain America Civil War was good. So, in Marvel vs. DC, DC had lost that fight. Everyone was so obsessed with the Civil War argument. I don't think I saw as much Batman vs. Superman, except for like, oh, the fight scenes are cool and all that stuff. And I will say, DC was known for aura farming because they had the popular characters. I feel like the dependence of the popular characters kind of did them wrong, because now all you have to do is like, oh my god, look at Superman rising from the depths like he's God. And it's like, oh! And then you have like, I am like Guardians of the Galaxy characters you have never heard of in your life. Never heard of in your life, and you're just learning about them, and you're seeing music, and they're taking so much care with this character. So you're like, oh, that's different. And then DC was also having other bombs, like Suicide Squad was released, and that was our first iteration of Joker after Heath Ledger. Not liked at all. I remember his name. Someone really not liked played Joker, and it was not good. It was not good. That's all I'm going to say about that. Yeah. So Suicide Squad is released immediately after Batman vs. Superman, and it's a no. And like then you have Wonder Woman, which was well received, the first Wonder Woman played by Gal Gadot. 2017, well received. People are like, oh, okay, because now that was the first superhero movie with a woman that was released properly around that time, and the fact that it was well received was a good sign. Then you have Justice League being released 2017, and let me tell you guys this: Justice League was not, the plot wasn't convoluted. It was a team up movie without ever introducing the people who are teaming up, and I think this is when you could start talking about Marvel's interconnectedness and all that stuff. It did work well in the beginning. It's why it became popular. The build-up, the how you get to know characters before you go into a team-up movie and you're not meeting these characters for the first time. You know some of their history. You're excited to see them and you're excited to know more about them. But Justice League was very much like a jumping the gun because they were like, oh, Avengers has already been released and they've already released another Avengers. Like, we need to get on top of this. Like, what's happening? Like, I think Age of Ultron was already released before, and it was like, it gave very much panicking, like, oh my god, two Avengers movies have just been released and Justice League hasn't been released. So now they released Justice League, and let me tell you, it was not good. 2017, we are panicking, it's not as good. They have it's a very convoluted plot. They're introducing characters to us and we do not know if we should care about them or not. Like, we care about them because we've read the comics. We don't care about them because
we've watched movies about them. So that was it. And Marvel was going on a generational run. When I tell you Marvel was on their big one, I'm talking Guardians of the Galaxy 2, which is the least popular of the three in the trilogy, but still a good movie. You have Spider-Man Homecoming, the first Spider-Man movie since The Amazing Spider-Man by Andrew Garfield. Well-liked. Tom Holland is absolutely killing it. Then you have Thor Ragnarok, the best Thor movie in theaters. It's around the same time. It's 2018, but I'm still counting it. Around the same time, Thor Ragnarok, people are loving it. I love it. It's my favorite MCU movie. Then you have Black Panther, the first black, completely black-led film. Superhero film. Absolutely loved. Academy nominated. I think they even won something in the Academy. People are loving this stuff. Marvel is on the up and they're about to release Avengers Infinity War. DC is bleeding. It's on the floor. You cannot resuscitate. You're trying to resuscitate. It's not working. They still have some big ones left. They still have Aquaman releasing 2018, which people liked. It had like good views, but Marvel is absolutely killing it. You have Shazam. And at this point, the pulse is dead. The pulse is dead. They still have other movies coming out, but this is peak golden era Marvel. Marvel is doing the big one. They're putting out movie after movie that people like, and you're like, what's happening now? And now, before I go into the rest of the show and ending it all, I'm gonna play you guys some music as you stay with that, as we continue as to why this popularity, what it led to, and how Marvel has resuscitated themselves, and how DC is making a comeback. I hope you guys enjoy the music.

it off with Call Me by The Blondies, The Underdog by Spoon, and I Can't Handle Change by Raw. Call Me by The Blondie was actually a really popular song in Supergirl, which came out this year. Like, it's been connected to it. It's absolutely a brilliant song, but I wanted to play it to end off that quarter. But now, getting back to it. So, DC and Marvel are competitors. Marvel is in their golden era. They're releasing Infinity War, they've just had Black Panther, Thor Ragnarok, they're having Spider-Man Homecoming, they're absolutely in their golden era. And DC has kind of bombed the Justice League with middling reviews, with people wanting Zack Snyder's cut, like it's a whole thing going on, we're like, release the Snyder cut. Aquaman is released, people kind of like it, everyone likes Jason Momoa did a brilliant job with that one, yeah, so Aquaman is doing well. Shazam is released, not as popular. I don't even think I've watched that one. And then Birds of Prey is released. Birds of Prey was actually, I enjoyed it. I love Margot Robbie's Harley Quinn. I think that was an absolutely legendary character. Right, like casting, like they did such a good job with that one. I would love for her to continue being Harley Quinn as long as she can, like even in the new DCU. And then now, like you're seeing, like it's middling. While Wonder Woman 2 is released, people don't like it. Shazam 2, people don't like it. Black Adam with The Rock, absolutely horrible reviews. And then you're just going here, Shazam 2. Like, it's just pa, pa, pa, pa, pa, pa. The only movie, Flash, people do not like Flash. The Flash movie that was released, people do not like it. 2023, Black Beetle, people kind of like Black Beetle. It's not, people don't hate it. I can say that. And then you have, though, Suicide Squad did have a renewal and people did enjoy the new Suicide. I enjoyed it. And it was actually filmed by James Gunn, which we'll get into. James Gunn, like, directed the second Suicide Squad. People really like the second Suicide Squad. It's kind of weird. He filmed a DC movie while he's still doing Guardians of the Galaxy for Marvel, which is a very popular trilogy. And when I say Guardians of the Galaxy 3, the last movie of the trilogy, is one of the best. I absolutely adored that movie. It was so good, so heart-wrenching, and it was like a true end for the trilogy as James Gunn released his hold on the Marvel, any hold he had on Marvel, and jumped to DC. And we'll get into that. So Marvel is in its up era. They finish off with Endgame. Oh my god, sparkles, lights are flashing, fireworks, it's the best movie ever, highest grossing, people are obsessed with it, it's making so much money, and then they finish that era, they're kind of finishing with the heroes, with the actors that they have now, all the popular actors and popular characters that they've built from the ground up are kind of taking a backslide for the new era of MCU, and here is where Marvel fumbles and DC notices. Marvel suddenly has way too many things coming out. It's now doing TV shows outside of the TV shows from Netflix. I'm talking Daredevil, Jessica Jones, da da da. They're now doing TV shows on Disney. They're doing WandaVision, Loki, and Falcon and the Winter Soldier, which I love. Hawkeye, those four, they were brilliant to watch. Those are my, if you have to watch Marvel shows, I recommend you watch those ones, especially WandaVision and Loki. I loved those. But then suddenly it's more She-Hulk, Miss Marvel, ta-da, ta-da, ta. We are being attacked with things to watch, things to catch up on in order to like, to understand Marvel, to know what's happening in Marvel. And before that, during the multiverse saga, it was easier to swallow. It was easier to know, okay, I'll watch this one so I can watch this one. Now, all of a sudden, we're being so many things. And the movies are still coming out along with this. You have the Eternals, you have Shang-Chi, you have, it's like, pa, pa, pa. You have Ant-Man Quantumania, you have, like, it's suddenly you're overwhelmed. And people are like, oh, in order to understand Ant-Man Quantumania, you have to watch Loki. In order to understand Loki, you have to watch Avengers and Thor and Thor. And it's like, oh my god, oh my god. Oh my god, I'm overwhelmed. I'm overwhelmed. Are you overwhelmed? I was overwhelmed. I was so overwhelmed. I think I stopped at Miss Marvel. I was like, I can't do this. I can't do this. I was so overwhelmed. I was like, oh my god, there was so much content. And then the quality starts diminishing. Because before you had like
two movies come out in a year or one movie a year, the quality is, like, it's still good. It's still, like, doing its thing. It's still Marvel. Suddenly, you're seeing the quality diminish a bit. When I tell you Ant-Man and the Wasp, Quantumania was one of the worst movies I've watched. It was absolutely diabolical. I was so angry. And then also Ant-Man, also Thor, Love and Thunder. After the brilliance of Thor, Ragnarok, still, I can't believe I watched that movie twice. Like, I did not like it. I liked some parts of it, but I did not like it. So now Marvel is seeing a decrease in their popularity. People aren't as, I'm going to watch a Marvel movie in theaters because I trust Marvel. They're more like, oh, maybe I can wait for Disney to release it on digital. And like, and then you go to DC, which is having its like, oh my God, they've just said they're finished. They finished that DCU that started with Man of Steel. They're refreshing it. They bring James Gunn to take over the DCU, the way Kevin Feige takes over MCU. So James Gunn takes over, and he's saying he's going to redo it again. They're going to restart the universe. They're going to start off with Mr. Man himself, the one who starts all of it. They're going to start with Superman. When I tell you that Superman movie was brilliant, I love that Superman movie. I'm going to play a song from the Superman movie as the last song of this show. It was incredible. I loved how they did it. It was such a good watch. And you watching the Superman movie, and you're like, okay, I don't have superhero fatigue. It was just too much Marvel. Because the way they did the Superman, the way they brought hope, they brought color back to it, it doesn't look like Man of Steel. Man of Steel and Superman might as well be two different characters. It was absolutely well done. I loved how David Concert did it. I loved how light it felt. I loved how they did the whole thing. And then you have Superman releasing at the same time as Fantastic Four, Marvel's first family. Fantastic Four does not do as well as Superman did. Superman was bringing people in. I was in my Superman era. Superman was everyone's Halloween costume last Halloween. Superman was everywhere. Fantastic Four was not as much, because as much as they were popular, they were still kind of following the Marvel timeline. And this is where it goes into it. Marvel's need for continuation, need for interconnected universes, it's what is stopping it from reaching its maximum potential for these characters that people like. Like, even in the new Spider-Man movie, there's this interconnectedness that people, like, you have, there's an interconnectedness, like, oh, to understand this, you might have to watch this one, or like, oh, this is connected to the X-Men franchise. And it's like, sometimes just let your characters breathe the way they are, and maybe let your end credit be like a connecting thing. But like, the way they don't allow the characters to live in within their own universe, like their own self, their own characterization, their own comic, but be an interconnected thing is what's spoiling the whole thing. Because Superman was popular because it's the beginning of the franchise. And James Gunn has never been doing the interconnectedness. He doesn't take that part very seriously. Even in the Game of Thrones, oh my God, Guardians of the Galaxy franchise, he didn't really lean into the interconnected nature of the universe of MCU as much. And he said he's going to try not to do that in the DCU, like to have things breathe the way they are supposed to breathe. And Superman, you see it's like their own thing, and then in the end credit there's like a thing of like, oh, Supergirl might come back. And it's like, okay, because it is good to have an interconnected universe. It makes people more willing to watch all your movies and all that stuff. But it also feels like homework, and sometimes it takes away from your character. And I feel like that's what 100% happened with the MCU, because it was too much quantity, too much like following a formula. And you can see DC seems to have different formula for different movies. Not all the movies look the same or feel the same. Superman does not look like Supergirl. Superman does not feel like the Lanterns, which was just released with popularity. But DC is also having a thing where people are kind of worried about it, because they're not focusing on like good characters or well-known characters. They seem to be focusing on things where people are like, why are you focusing on this? Like, I know, like, Cyclops, oh my God, Clayface is being released, and people are like, oh, what is this? And the other ones, like the Jimmy Olsen show is being released, and people are like, why is this being released? And it's like, oh,
Like, but Lanterns came out well, so people are like, I think you've seen those hashtags, like, hashtags, the gun isn't jammed, the gun is just silenced, or something like that, and it's so funny. But yeah, there's so many things you can talk about superhero stuff, like how, like, the diversity, the force diversity of Marvel in the fourth gen, where it's not, like, some things, the diversity is good, like Shang-Chi and Miss Marvel, where the diversity is really well done, or where the diversity felt like a throw in the dark, like, oh my god, here, got it, oh my god, like, here, leave us alone, where it's like they didn't really give, like, Captain America, Sam Wilson's Captain America, as much attention as he should be. They didn't give Wonder Man, they canceled Wonder Man, they didn't do Blade. Suddenly all the black actors or the black characters aren't getting as much attention if they're not Black Panther, which is kind of weird. How the women-led movies don't get as much marketing or as much care into their writing the way they should be, like how the Marvels wasn't as well liked, or like Captain Marvel wasn't as well protected, even though it is a good movie. So there's so much to talk about, the overdone formula. But I will always love the superhero genre. I love it so much. It gives me so much joy to talk about and to look at. And I hope we continue on with the superhero genre. I hope we continue enjoying it. And if you have anything else to talk to me about, please follow me on DeclutterNM on Instagram and TikTok, where Instagram and TikTok is where I'm most popular. And I hope you enjoy the rest of your Friday, finishing it off with some music to take us off. There is a song called Superman's Dead in this coming up, and I found it so funny. I hope you enjoy. Bye-bye.

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2: 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And you're here with the Mojo Man. I'm flying solo this week because Izzy's away on vacation again. And because of that, we're going to do something slightly different. Something special, of course. We're going to do a special album feature.
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2: That's right. And we're going back to 1980 to a band that I like in my back catalogs here. One of my favorite bands from back then, called the Talking Heads. And the album we're going to feature today is Remain in Light. So let me do a quick bio here on the Talking Heads. The Talking Heads were an American rock band formed in New York City in 1975. This band

had four major players in it. The lead vocalist and guitarist, David Byrne, drummer Chris France, bassist Tina Weymouth, and guitarist and keyboardist Jerry Harrison. And you know what? They were one of the most acclaimed bands of the 1970s and 1980s. And they helped to pioneer a new style of music that came out as a revolution from the punk rock era coming out of the UK and the United States and turned it into something called New Wave, a lighter, more listenable, and more danceable kind of music that appealed to a wider audience. They combined elements of punk, art rock, funk, and world music, a little more clean cut and mainstream, you might say, but definitely different than classic rock. Nevertheless, the Talking Heads were on the leading edge of all that, and they came out with some awesome music. This is one of their best albums. It's got a lot of hits on it, so I think it's worth featuring today. So, Remaining Light was the fourth studio album by the Talking Heads, and it was released on October 8th, 1980 by Sire Records. And it was the band's third and final album to be produced by the great Brian Eno. It was recorded at Compass Point Studios in the Bahamas and Sigma Sound Studios in New York City in July and August of 1980. So, without further ado, let's get to some tracks here. Before we start, I just want to make a note here that I've changed the track list up because I want to start off slow and get to the really good meaty stuff later on. And also, I've taken the liberty of adding a couple of tracks off the 2006 reissue of the album that includes some bonus tracks that weren't on the original album. I wanted to get off on the right foot with this, so we're going to start off with two songs, The Right Start, and then Fela's Riff. On the Almost Famous Radio Show, The Talking Heads, Remain in Light. Let's drop that needle.

All right. Two syncopated songs off of the album Remain in Light from the Talking Heads. And we heard two unfinished outtakes there. The Right Start and Fela's Riff. A little taste to start off with. Appetizers, if you will. I think those two songs set the tone of the album we're going to hear today and the theme that's going to run through the rest of this album and highlight the experimental nature of everything that came out of the brain of David Byrne and his band, illustrating their creativity and their innovation. Their songs seem so ahead of their time, especially for that period in music. They're a good warm-up for what's coming next. So we're going to start off a little slow until we get into the real meat of this album. You may want to put on the headphones for the next three tracks. We'll start off with The Overload and then segue into The Listening Wind and finish off the three-pack with Seen and Not Seen. The Almost Famous Radio Show with the Talking Heads, Remain in Light.

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4: All right, we're back after the commercial break. You're listening to the Almost Famous Radio Show and our special album feature edition of the Talking Heads Remain in Light. And I am the Mojo Man. I'm on my own today because Izzy's away. But that's okay. We still got a lot of good tunes to play. And now we're moving on from the appetizers and the soup to the main course of the album. But before we get there, let me tell you a little more about the creation of this album. In January of 1980, the band just finished touring on the album Fear of Music, another great Talking Heads album. They came back to New York City for some downtime and to pursue some of their own personal interests. Burns still working with Brian Eno on the side. Jerry Harrison producing an album with Nona Hendrix, who ended up doing background vocals on this album. Chris France and Tina Weymouth, who are a couple, took a long vacation down in Nassau, Bahamas. And shortly after, David Byrne joined them down there, and also Brian Eno. So they started doing extended jam sessions. And I must say that Brian Eno's production techniques and personal approach were key to the record's conception. And they used African polyrhythms, riffing on that, and used loops all the time because computers weren't quite up to the task at that point. They recorded jam sessions, isolated the best parts, and learned to play them repetitively. The basic tracks focused wholly on rhythms and were performed in a minimalist method, using only one chord. And so they recorded a long loop, and they combined the loops in different ways. Sort of like what they do with sampling these days. Nevertheless, very innovative for that time. So after many months in the Bahamas, they returned to New York City to finalize the album. And they ended up recruiting Adrian Belew of King Crimson fame to help out with the guitar work using his guitar solos, taking advantage of his guitar pedal effects and a Roland synthesizer. So Belew's on Cross-Eyed and Painless, The Great Curve, Listening Wind, and The Overload. And also, the late, great Robert Palmer was on there doing some percussion work, too. Alright, let's get to some more of the main course here. We're going to hear Houses in Motion and The Great Curve, serving it up on the Almost Famous Radio Show.

Oh yeah, if that doesn't get you going, I don't know what would. Two great songs there. Houses in Motion and The Great Curve. Stuff that really fills your senses and your palate. Okay, we're going to have to wrap it up here soon on the Almost Famous Radio Show. You're here with the Mojo Man. I just want to say a few more things about the album. The album reached number 19 on the US Billboard 200 album chart and number 21 in the UK albums chart. It's been featured in several publication lists as one of the best albums of the 1980s and of all time, and is often considered the Talking Heads' magnum opus. In 2017, the Library of Congress deemed the album culturally, historically, and aesthetically significant, and selected it for preservation in the National Recording Registry. So cool! Okay then, thank you all for listening. We got our last three songs we're going to hear. Born Under Punches, brackets, The Heat Goes On, Cross-Eyed and Painless, and my absolute favorite, Once in a Lifetime. See you next time on the Almost Famous Radio Show.

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5: Hello, hello, hello, and welcome to today's show. I'm your host, Best Friends Club, but please call me Matt. We got a really awesome one today lined up for you. I'm going to be doing the full 1 hour mix, so you're going to get a full hour of all songs, originals, and remixes that have been produced by yours truly, Best Friends Club. And I also want to mention that we have a really cool EP coming out next week on Toronto's Yes Please Music. It's a really sick 4-track EP. And we've got a really special episode lined up next week, so you're going to want to stick around. So make sure you head over to fpmradio.com if you want to hear everything back and get track lists and all that kind of stuff. But with that said, let's jump into this. 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

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I've been hitting the mix up for this week's episode. So it's been a bunch of originals and remixes produced by yours truly, Best Friends Club. So with that said, let's jump back into the music. We've got a lot more lined up for you here. This is Best Friends Club on Friends Per Minute Radio.

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Thank you so much for tuning in to another episode of Friends Per Minute Radio with me. I've been your host, Best Friends Club, and you've been the best. This has been a full hour of originals and remixes produced by yours truly, Best Friends Club. So I just want to say thank you again for having another listen. We got a really special episode lined up for you next week. Very special episode because we are doing a takeover with Toronto's Yes Please Music, a very cool record label. And I have a couple tracks coming out with a brand new EP, so you're not going to want to miss that one. So thank you again for tuning in. We got a few more for you. This is Best Friends Club on Friends Per Minute.

Okay.

Hey there, how's it going? This is Spencer on CFMU. Welcome to the show. If this is your first time listening, my show is all about leaning into the emotions of life and picking out tracks that kind of weave into a story. Particularly, honestly, I feel a lot of the time the show kind of ends up feeling like a diary of the week for me. This first track is quite sweet and sorrowful. It's called She's a Funny Girl from Alethea Leora Hamilton off of the album Maybelle, which came out in 1986. Now, this is a Canadian artist. I connected so much with this song because it just feels like, you know, somebody kind of talking themselves out of their emotions and processing their emotions. And, you know, she talks about, I thought I'd never fall in love again, and I'm trying to keep my cool, is kind of what I get out of this one. But yeah, it's quite beautiful. Again, this is She's a Funny Girl from Alethea Leora Hamilton. I keep on saying Hamilton. Yeah, enjoy.

0: Coming in now is a track called Reaching Out to Touch by Vernon Way off of the album Wasted from 1972. Another folky one, another kind of sad one. Surprise, surprise.
1: Understanding why this warm embrace to fill the need to free the mind.

songs tell of us. Spinsters only dream the tree of life has passed them by. Too late for song, just time to cry. Life is much too short to waste on things gone wrong. Just love me now.

Okay, this next track is from the Arizona Trio, Booth, Davis, and Lowe. The song, And I Should Know, off of the album Prototype, which came out in 1978. The album cover for this one is a cyanotype, which I love to see, and something I was experimenting with a couple weeks ago. If you've never tried it, it's super fun. This track, I feel like they're talking about the comfort you get from spending time with somebody when you're in the pits of loneliness or kind of sheltering yourself. And I should know, they're talking about, I should know that this is the way it should be to spend time with somebody and et cetera, et cetera. But yeah, here's that one, And I Should Know by Booth, Davis, and Lowe.

This one coming in now, if you haven't already figured it out, is the Cleaners from Venus. I feel they have such a distinct sound in every track right off the get. But this is Jermaine from the album Number 13.

This one here is our Vancouver Canadian Images in Vogue. This track is Lust for Love from 1985.

We just heard the track Ready for Love by the Students off of the LP Students in Summer. And then we are going to be hearing a track by Greg Van Dyke called Heaven from the album Dr. Rain.

Okay, we're gonna heat things up a little bit more. This track is What's the Deal from Jamanda from 1990 off the album Someone to Love Me. And then I'm gonna mix in a track from Vicious Pink, which is Always Hoping. The beginning is so like computer music to me. This one, the second one, sorry, here is gonna be from 1986. So we'll get a little bit more dancey with those ones.

All right, let's keep up with the computer techno sounds from the 80s. This is I Love You, Miss Robot from Buggles, and then a track I'm going to mix in after that will be Time Out from Florio Time. Yeah, enjoy it. Beep, boop, beep, boop, boop.

Here's another one from the 80s. This one is Double Trouble from the artist Diva. Disco dancey, long, strung out, sweating on the dance floor kind of song. Also about, oh my gosh, the trials and tribulations of love. But a dancey song and not a sad song.

All right, that was the last track of the show, which is called If You Want Me by Barbara Roy in Ecstasy, Passion, and Pain. That song. Okay, well, have a great rest of your Saturday. This has been Emotional Gold on CFMU, a show all about feelings. Okay, have a good one. Bye.

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0: Soccer Foundation. Executive produced by Grammy Award-winning producer Boy Wonder, the project brings together one of the most diverse and celebrated collections of Canadian talent ever assembled for a single album. The album is called What If It All Goes Right. The label it's put out on is Infinity, and we're going to listen to a bunch of it, starting with the beginning of the album, the first song, We Came to Bleed. This is music from the album What If It All Goes Right on The Switch.
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You are tuned into The Switch, and we are listening to the brand new album from Boy Wonder and Canadian Soccer entitled What If It All Goes Right, in celebration of the World Cup happening right now and taking place, at least parts of it, in Canada for the first time ever. So this album is comprised of tracks executively produced by Boy Wonder and featuring a slew of Canadian artists, including Jesse Reyes, as well as Alessia Cara. And that right there featured Nelly Furtado. That song was called Electric Circus. And we're going to keep playing it. We're going to play the whole album. We've heard the first three tracks. This next one's called I Dare You, and this is the one that features Jesse Reyes. And once again, the album's called What If It All Goes Right, produced by Boy Wonder. And it's a celebration of Canadian soccer, Canadian culture, music, sport, and all kinds of things. It's pretty cool so far. Really digging it. But let's keep it moving. Once again, this is the track I Dare You featuring Jesse Reyes, and you're tuned into The Switch on 93.3 CFMU.

Yeah. I can hear applause in the distance, the lights go down. Heartbeat sounding like a rifle round. With spurs in my head, trying to pipe those down. Will it even work? It's a dice roll now. Knees weak, palms sweaty, yeah, you heard it before. One shot, no second, no third or a fourth. Am I nervous? Of course, but what's hurting me more? The self-doubt or the bout that I couldn't ignore? Look, maybe I could do it. Or maybe I'ma lose.

0: 93.3 CFMU. That was, right there, the entirety of the album entitled What If It All Goes Right, an album made in collaboration between Boy Wanda and Canada Soccer, featuring a slew of Canadian artists, including Jesse Reyes, Nelly Furtado, and that song right there, which of course is a cover of the Tragically Hip's Ahead by a Century, featured none other than City and Color on some vocal duties. That album just came out. You can search it by putting in What If It All Goes Right in any of your streaming platforms or on the internet. And maybe there's physical copies out there. I'm not sure. But we have it here at the CFMU Library. Very cool album. Boy Wonder always coming through with the solid production. And that was very exciting to listen to. I'm glad we played the whole thing. Coming up next, we're going to hear some music from Cadence Weapon. But first, a slight commercial and then a PSA read. You're tuned into The Switch on 93.3 CFMU.
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0: Yes, indeed. So, in Hamilton in the summer, there's a lot of stuff going on, almost always. Today was the first annual Barton Street Bash down on Barton Street between Victoria and Wentworth. Last night was Art Crawl on James Street. There's always something going on, including this June 18th at the RBG. It's their Summer Pride series. Summer Pride Party returns to Royal Botanical Gardens against the stunning backdrop of RBG's Rock Garden. 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Once again, that's June 18th at 6:30 p.m. Another thing coming up this Saturday, June 20th, is the Thrift Crawl Market Series number 3 on Ottawa Street. Discover hidden treasures and unique finds at our Thrift Crawl Market Series. Inspired by the energy of Art Crawl, Ottawa Street comes alive with sidewalk pop-ups where anyone in the community can set up and sell their thrifted goods alongside our Ottawa Street BIA businesses. 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Once again, that's the Thrift Crawl Market Series number 3, June 20th, and that runs from noon till pretty late every third Saturday of the month. Okay, as promised, coming up, some music from Cadence Weapon from the album Forager, which we've been really digging. This is the track 501XX, and you're tuned into The Switch on 93.3 CFMU in Hamilton.

like a chamber. I was born on the 20th of March, 1926, and mind your thoughts.

0: if you can. 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
1: 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That right there was some music from Lee Scratch Perry and Mouse on Mars, a collaboration album called Spatial No Problem, the track called Spatial Lee. We also heard music from Daphne, and coming up next, new music from Boards of Canada. 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

strangers. 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Is she real? What's the godsend deal? 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

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I ain't a toy, they wanna put it n- up in a box. Richard Pryor with the fire, now they getting me hot. 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

93.3 CFMU. That was music from Montreal's By Parula with the track I Don't Know. We also heard music from Brockhoff, Vince Staples, Dope, which is a project between John Densmore and Chuck D. Chuck D of Public Enemy and John Densmore of The Doors. That was the song People Are Strangers. And that set kicked off with Boards of Canada. We're almost, not quite. We have about 18 minutes left of the show. We're going to play some new music from Bauer. Bauer just released his new album entitled U, just the letter U. I haven't heard it yet. I've heard some of the tracks he released leading up to the album being dropped, including Better and You Give Me Love. I think that was the other one. Anyways, we're going to hear the first track on the album called Do You Want to Get Down? And then we're going to follow it up with the second track, Know You. It's brand new music from Bauer on the Switch, and you are tuned in to 93.3 CFMU in Hamilton.

Okay, 93.3 CFMU. This Bauer album, I'm realizing, is a lot of short tracks mixed from one into the other. We've heard like four songs in a row now, so we're just going to let it play all the way to 7 o'clock. It's a Mega Mix Bauer album on the Switch. Thanks for tuning in. We'll catch you next time. Kiss on the

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It is indeed the same radio station, but probably a different program you're listening to. This is actually filler. Your regularly scheduled programming is away for now, but not to worry. I'll be here to help fill some of that time out for you, playing some easier music off of the turntable, doing it the old-fashioned way. My name is Joe Marr. That was Dave Brubeck and the Quartet with something called Three to Get Ready. The Quartet, of course, is the legendary Dave Brubeck Quartet, rather, consisting of Dave Brubeck on the keyboard, Paul Desmond, well, a piano, technically, Paul Desmond, legendary sax player, Joe Morello, fantastic drummer, immortal drummer, and Eugene Wright on the bass, that fine quartet from that 1959 album. Really, we're going to give you kind of an easy listening feeling, I guess, for today, whatever time of day it might be for you, and whatever you're feeling right now. I guess we're going to try to keep it as easy going, and maybe a little bit of nostalgia, possibly, because I've got a lot to tell you about with regards to just a general nostalgic fit that I've been having. And so I think it really has just been the warm sound of vinyl that has made me feel very much nostalgic compared to, I guess, previous years when I had still been in the early days of exploring my musical tastes. But here I am now just to show just a few of those records, because I know I have been around at CFMU myself for quite some time. Well, a few years during since the time I was a student, and I really wanted to hang around, but unfortunately, my schedule has just been all over the place, and as a result, the show that I had been hosting for quite a while was on kind of an indefinite hold. It hasn't been completely gone. I still do stuff in podcast form, but I figured I'd at least come to you now to catch up and hopefully bid you well so far on this fine day. We're going to keep that music going now because I have a record here with Louis Prima and Keeley Smith. Of course, that's also a great duo. This time it's going to be a vocal piece. Of course, we're going to try something a little bit more on the Latin sort of upbeat, but still very easy listening with a big band sort of side. With this particular record, this is from the 50s, I believe, as well, if memory serves me well. And it's called That Old Black Magic. Gonna hear them trading off on vocal solos and other fun little ornamentations that they do. Have a listen. Here we go.

Island. Keeping up with that 1960s sound with this next record from Candy and the Kisses, the B-side to the famous 81 dance. It's Two Happy People here on CFMU.

Couple of B-sides in that last set, starting with, well, working backwards. That was Two Happy People from Candy and the Kisses. Known for the A-side, the 81, that fine 60s dance. It really just has that super mid-century nostalgic feeling, at least every time I listen to it. Maybe it's the record, maybe it's the groove or the beat. I really don't know. I mean, I'll leave it to you, potentially. But that's my interpretation. Then from the B-side to a famous Petula Clark song, that was called You'd Better Love Me. That's what it was. I was looking for the name of the sleeve on the actual label of the record. This is the B-side to the popular Petula Clark song, Downtown. Also kind of like an interesting version or an inverse version of Downtown, where I feel like Downtown is that glorious, grand version, and then the You'd Better Love Me, it's like walking on the side streets surrounding downtown, pretty much. Basically behind the lights. It's like if you go out to Toronto in the Yonge Dundas Square, Downtown would play right at Yonge and Dundas, and then if you're anywhere else in the other parts of the city and back in the 60s or so, then you'd be hearing You Better Love Me. And of course, we kicked off the set with a great duo, which is of Louis Prima and Keeley Smith, singing together on That Old Black Magic. Now we're going to, speaking of Toronto, go into a Toronto set. I know I've been really into the scene of listening to local music. Of course, in this day and age, you always want to find and support Canadian and local artists and gems, especially around here in Hamilton. There's just so much hidden talent that's just brimming. Of course, there are some unfortunate circumstances with regards to some venues that have had to shutter after several years, and the pandemic may have had some impact on that in part, but at least the talent never stops growing, because I mean Hamilton really is the place to be for all kinds of wonderful music styles, genres, artists, and everything under the sun you could think of from a musical perspective. And of course, us here at CFMU, we're really proud to be able to play that and share it with you. Hopefully you pick up a little bit of some influence or inspiration from our local artist scene here. And that kind of extends now to well across the GTA. And now we're going to go into Toronto. We're going to take it a little far back, though, this time with some other... This is going to be an all-Canadian set, three different groups. We're going to start with somebody who also actually happens to do radio right out in the Toronto area for another AM station there. And he has been in the music scene as a jockey and as a musician. This guy's name is Robbie Lane, who had a group in the 60s called Robbie Lane and the Disciples. What I've got here is one of his records. This is two of them. There are two of his songs. He had a bunch of singles, a few hit records as well. This is one of the ones, I believe, that was quite a danceable or wonderful hit, too. This is called Fannie Mae. We're going to hear a little Robbie Lane here in Hamilton, of course. Some fine radio like that. Get your feet dancing and tapping for this one. The old-fashioned way on CFMU.

A little sample of Toronto sound there with three great Canadian records. That was Ronnie Hawkins with Bluebirds Over the Mountain, a moderate hit actually for Ronnie at the time. Good friends with Robbie, who kicked off the set. I'll get to him in just a bit. Between the two of them, though, was Little Caesar and the Consoles, a song called Poison Ivy, the B-side to another well-known one that they are known, actually, I think maybe well-known for, a little more well-known for, called My Girl Sloopy. Hang on, Sloopy, and other forms and other versions of that song, which has been covered by many other artists as well. And then Robbie Lane, of course, the man himself at the beginning with The Disciples, called Fannie Mae. That was the name of that song. And of course, Robbie, again, being a fantastic host on an AM show, on an AM radio station, with several shows on that station in Toronto. He and Ronnie were apparently really, really good friends. So interesting to note that little community of the Toronto sound. Of course, maybe one day we'll get to more of the Hamilton sound in a future record-spinning episode. But for now, I figure at least leave you with one last song. That's what you're hearing in the background, and it's actually an instrumental to the theme for Ontario, the Ontario Pavilion, a place to stand, a place to grow. And as you may hear in some adverts, Ontario. Well, that leaves me with you as well to say goodbye for now, and hopefully your regularly scheduled programming will return in a bit after maybe a couple words here and there. But I hope you enjoyed. Once again, my name is Joe Marr, and this has been, I'm almost about to say, an old show of mine, but really just a quality half an hour or so with you. But I'll leave you to enjoy the rest of this fantastic instrumental. Maybe hear the vocal version sometime in the future, too. But until then, you take care of yourself. Hopefully you have a great one. You and yours take care, and enjoy the rest of your day.

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5: Yeah, welcome.

What is it, the 22nd? I've lost track of time. August seems to be going by so fast. I'm not quite sure about my perception of time. Is it something that I ingested, perhaps? I don't know. Is it the chemicals flowing around our bodies, just put there indiscriminately by the things we eat and drink and breathe, messing with our mind holes? I don't know. But I never thought I'd live to see the story about the CDs are coming back, everybody. CDs are coming back. They're starting to sell like hotcakes again, and the little kiddies want tapes and CDs and records.

So you gotta watch these days. So that's why people are into CDs and records still. If you're into tapes, good too. So, all right, we got a lot of music for you tonight. Stay tuned till 9 p.m. Starting off with some Kevin Reynolds. We got some Juba coming up. We got some Liko on Pluto. We got a lot of stuff on deck tonight. Superjoy, Timideep, intro beats for you. Stay tuned. This is The Next Exit, Saturday, 7:30 p.m. till 9, right here on the mighty CFMU, streaming live, cfmu.ca. To the world. I'm also putting the shows on mixcloud.com/thenextexit. And don't forget to support artists on Bandcamp. You can follow me on Bandcamp as well, The Next Exit. All right, let's get into the music. Enjoy the show. Be back a little later. 93.3 CFMU.